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7: Slight chance for isolated storms tonight. Otherwise, clear skies. Lows level off around 60. Winds out of the east at around 5 miles an hour. Highs around 83 with fog early tomorrow. Mainly clear skies. Right now, 81.
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9: Mainly clear skies tonight with lows around 63. Winds out of the east at around 5 miles an hour. Mainly sunny skies with fog early tomorrow. High of 82. Tomorrow night, 60. Currently, it's 75 degrees.
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I guess she needed more to hold than just a telephone. Papa called mama each and every night just to ask her how she was and if his kids were all right. 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
1: Take me out to the ball. 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
5: Mainly clear skies tonight with lows around 63. Winds out of the east at around 5 miles an hour. Mainly sunny skies with fog early tomorrow. High of 82. Tomorrow night, 60. Right now, it's 73 degrees.

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3: In a pinch, man. 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Now he's a double wide on the county line. Sipping on a six pack of Lone Star Light. She did him dirty, took him to

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Now he's a buckskin, 15 hands, five-time team road champion. 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She

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5: Mainly clear skies tonight with lows around 63. Winds out of the east at around 5 miles an hour. Mainly sunny skies with fog early tomorrow, high of 82. Tomorrow night, 60. Right now, it's 70 degrees.
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6: Lows around 63 overnight, under clear skies, winds out of the east at around 5 miles an hour. Mainly sunny with fog and spots early Monday. Highs level off around 82. Monday night, lows dip down to about 61. Currently, 70.
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10: Lows around 63 overnight under clear skies, winds out of the east at around 5 miles an hour. Mainly sunny with fog and spots early Monday. Highs level off around 82. Monday night, lows dip down to about 61. Right now, 68.
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9: Lows around 63 overnight, under clear skies, winds out of the east at around 5 miles an hour. Mainly sunny with fog and spots early Monday. Highs level off around 82. Monday night, lows dip down to about 61. Currently, it's 66 degrees.
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7: Lows level off around 63. Overnight, under clear skies, easterly winds at around 5 miles an hour. Mainly clear skies develop with fog and spots early Monday. Daytime highs approaching 82. Currently, it's 66 degrees.
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5: Lows level off around 63 overnight under clear skies, easterly winds at around 5 miles an hour. Mainly clear skies develop with fog and spots early Monday. Daytime highs approaching 82. Right now, it's 66 degrees.
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2: 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The survey was commissioned by Dave and Buster's, by the way. They said people need real life experiences to get out and about. Maybe just go to like Dave and Buster's.
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5: Mainly sunny skies develop with fog and spots early today, with daytime highs approaching 82. Winds out of the east at around 5 miles an hour. Mainly clear skies again tonight, lows level off around 61. Currently, it's 64 degrees.
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1: Weather returning to the state of Wisconsin, and wouldn't you know, we've got a full slate of county fairs on the way. Come on in, everybody. It's the fabulous Farm Babe Pam Yonke. This is the Midwest Farm Report. We'll give you more details on the county fairs that are unfolding a little bit later this week as the morning unfolds. Weather-wise, I think everybody wants to pay attention to the warm-up. Starts as soon as today. Sunshine on the way. 83 are expected high today with a little bit of a breeze. Tomorrow, sunshine 85. Wednesday, sunshine 86. Thursday, that's when we see a possibility of showers and thunderstorms in the forecast. Daytime highs on Thursday expected to be right around 84 degrees. Stumacher Ag Meteorologist bringing us weather details on that. You know, a lot of Wisconsin farmers are doing whatever they can to get the edge on weather. Of course, it's the genetics they look at. It's how they manage their fields. And one piece of technology that's becoming more on hand, drones. Some farms have invested in their own. Others are depending on trained experts. And drones go a lot farther than a farm field. Kylie Allen has an interesting little perspective on that coming your way this morning. And we're also catching up with our friends from Schultz's Interstate Ag. Sometimes we focus in so much on the product, what's in the bag, what's in the box, what's on the tires, that we forget about the people behind it. We'll give you a people's story relative to agribusiness as we get going on a Monday.
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6: Big Barns on Farm Technology Day site at the Radetzky's No Joke Dairy, and they're in the Stratford area. We're going to talk to Matt and Sam now, and Matt, the first question I've got to ask, where'd the name of the farm come from? Because this is something you guys came up with, isn't it?
7: Yes, it is. So I worked over the road doing construction. I told my boss after 10 years of doing that I was going to leave road construction, or working over the road doing stainless steel, that I was coming back to the farm to milk cows. They thought that was crazy talk, that no one wants to go back to that. And, well, that's what we did. That's kind of where the name came from, of No Joke Dairy.
6: No, that's your boss said you were crazy. What about your folks? Because they had sold the cows off this farm earlier. What did they say?
7: Same thought. Are you sure that's what you want to do? 100 times over, they asked us, you sure you want to milk cows again? And well, we decided that's what we're doing, and that's, they allowed us to do it and helped us all the way along the way. So
6: now you guys are milking along with your wife Brittany and brother Sam. Was Sam in on this in the beginning, or did he come in afterward?
7: Sam was on it right from the beginning. We started by just buying calves and built the herd that way, raised the first set of calves up to milking, and Sam was the one home taking care of the animals while I was gone working.
6: Now, you've got Jersey cows. I see a Holstein or two or a Brown Swiss out there as well, but it's Jerseys. Is that what your folks had in the generations before you?
7: Nope. Parents had Holsteins. We decided to go to Jerseys. Dad kind of said, you know, if you're going to milk cows, maybe try something different. You know, the facilities weren't really set up for Holsteins. You know, the genetics are bigger, and so we did the Jerseys, and they've been working well for us. So
6: how many Jerseys are you milking, and what's the plan for the future? You guys are the fifth generation, and is there a sixth generation, Sam, that's hopefully going to take over for you guys? But you got a few years to go before that happens.
8: So we're currently milking 210 mostly registered jerseys. I've been getting into the pedigrees some more. Matt's kids are old enough. They've started showing some of the cattle, actually, which has been a lot of fun. So Matt has three kids. I have one. Hopefully they'll be the sixth generation, but it might take them some time to leave and do something else and then come back like we did.
6: So what did you, Matt went over the road, what did you do before you came back to the farm?
8: I worked summers for my uncle building houses, and I was in high school yet.
6: But when you heard Matt was going to do this, you were all ready to jump in with both feet.
8: Yeah, yep, I was ready to do it again, excited for it. I've always enjoyed working with the cattle. That's my role here now is, you know, I would call it like herdsman, basically. But, yeah, I was excited to have cattle back in the barn again, so I was ready to go.
6: So how do you break up the power structure, so to speak? You're the cattle. Matt and Brittany, where do they pick up the slack here?
8: So Matt takes care of all the field work, and he feeds the cattle. Brittany takes care of the calves and does all of our bookwork. And we've heard that it's really weird to have the breakup that we have. You know, there's usually one person in control of the whole thing managing it, but we've found it works really well for us to have specialized roles in the farm. You know, I totally trust Matt's judgment with everything in the fields, and I have free rein in the barn to do it. You know, we're both working towards the same goal separately.
6: Do you have meetings weekly, monthly, or something like that, so you know where he's at and he knows where you're at and you know where Brittany's at with the calves?
8: I mean, I talk with Brittany every day of, oh, these calves need to move, or we're going to change this feed. And then Matt and I talk pretty well every night. We milk together every night and, you know, kind of give updates of, okay, this is what we're doing tomorrow. This is what's coming up next week. You know, these are the things we need to do to prepare for that. So
6: what's the milking system all about here, and how good are the cows doing, and what's the ration all about?
8: So the milking system is we milk through the old tie stall barn yet. We have 20 auto takeoffs. With two people, it takes us about 3 to 3.5 hours to milk start to finish. And the ration is mostly corn silage, about 70%, and then haylage in our protein mix, high moisture corn. So we grow the vast majority of all of our own feed. The cows do really well on it. We always try to shoot for 5.5 to 6 pounds of solids per cow per day. We're hitting that now, so we're really happy with it. What
6: kind of production numbers are you getting? Where does your milk go, being Jersey milk? And how much protein there? How much fat are you getting?
8: Right now, we're running a 61-pound tank average, about a 5.7 to 5.8 butter fat. Through the winter, we were over 6%. About a 4.1 to 4.2 protein, and then we ship our milk to Mullins Cheese. It's only 6 or 7 miles away, so it's, you know, close, local. That's who we started with originally. They've been really good to us, so we're really happy to work with them.
6: Now, Farm Technology Days in July, this is cow country, and people like to see cows. How much exposure will the crowd that comes to Farm Technology Days get to your cows? Will they get up close and personal, or are they going to get in the barn and the milking system? How much are they going to get to see the cows?
8: They'll be able to peek into the tie stall barn. When we're not milking, we use it as an extension of our freestyle barn. The cows do really well with that. And as far as the barn tour, the barn will be totally open. The freestyle barn will have representatives from our nutritionist company in there to answer questions, talk about our feed ration. So it'll just be all self-guided. You know, you're able to walk around, you know, see animals. We'll have calves out for, you know, people to see and pets. So we're excited for that.
6: The people will be too excited. They want to get up close and personal to cows. Matt, you're in charge of the field demonstration. What's the land base all about, and what have you planted, and how did it go this spring? It was wet early.
7: Yeah, this year is a much better spring than the last two. We're done planting right now. A couple acres, actually, we have left of corn. We got rained out last night. We plant Italian ryegrass for our hay crop, and 60 days from when it's planted, you can usually take a really heavy crop off. So we got the right window for that, As long as the rain holds up, we'll be in good shape to demonstrate a nice Italian ryegrass crop for field demos.
6: I was going to say, the field demo area, how close will that be to Tent City, and people be able to walk to it? What's the status of that?
7: There will be trams taking you to the field demos, tractor-pulled trams. It's right across the road. We're utilizing some neighbors' land to keep the field demos close, so it's nice to have that relation also.
6: Now, how do you put that Italian ryegrass up, and what are you going to see in that area at Farm Tech Days?
7: We'll be doing baleage demos on it, which we do baleage normally on Italian ryegrass. We also chop it, but we've had really good luck with line wrapping or even individual wrapping the Italian ryegrass too.
6: Do you send that Italian ryegrass to the lab to have it tested so you know how good it is?
7: Yes, we do, and we've had some really good tests on it. I mean, an average for us is usually 200 relative feed quality, but especially the later cuttings, the sugar goes up to 20%.
6: So Farm Technology Days, how'd you finally make the decision that we're going to do this?
7: A relation with a landowner that we rent from, her son works for someone that's on the board, and that's how we got connected with them and had a walkthrough here at the farm and just kind of made the decision of, okay, let's do this. They were looking for a farm to host it this year, and I guess it just happened.
6: Well, you guys got a smile on your face, so far so good.
7: So far so good. Things have really, really came together the last 6-8 months. You know, about a year ago, we were a little bit more nervous about it, but seeing how things have came together, we're excited about it, and it's going to be a good show.
6: It will be a good show. The Radetzkys, Matt and Sam, are hosting this with their families. And again, it's in the Stratford area, July 14th to the 16th. Again, Radetzkys, no joke dairy. You will get close to the cows. From the northern end of the world's longest barn in Eau Claire, I'm Bob Bosold.
0: 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Stay tuned as Ag Meteorologist Stu Muck gives you the latest forecast in just moments, right here on the Midwest Farm Report.
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1: 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Stumach Ag meteorologist along with us. Yeah, a couple pictures and a lot of people pointing to the knee high by 4th of July measurement. Didn't look like a lot of Wisconsin corn had struggled to meet that demand. You know what I mean?
16: Oh, that's for sure. I mowed around the edge of a field, and maybe that first row struggled a little bit, but once you got in the field, it's looking really good.
1: Yeah, and we're going to get more heat this week to bring it on, huh?
16: Absolutely, after a little rainfall, and oh, there could be a little rainfall to add to it, but the heat's going to be around more normal for this time of the year. How about that? Low and mid 80s, could be some upper 80s about Wednesday, but we are going to be in the 80s, not the 90s, not with the heat index at 105 or 110, not quite that hot. I think that sounds like some of the best news to share. You look at the weather map this morning, see a couple of fronts, one down south in Illinois, Indiana to Ohio, another just into far northwest North Dakota, and that's where there's rain. Northern Indiana, Ohio, southern lower Michigan out to the east, and there's rain in north central North Dakota up into southern Canada. That front, oh boy, that could be here right now. No, that front's not going to move that quickly. It will slowly sag east and southeast on into the Dakotas, Minnesota, finally into our area as we head to midweek. Oh, there's some chance in northwest Wisconsin that even by late Tuesday or Tuesday night, showers may develop. More likely then start pushing through western and northwestern Wisconsin Wednesday, hitting into the southeast part of the state into the day Thursday. I'd have to say with this front as it moves in, and the fact that it doesn't move that quickly, there could be localized heavier rains, and I'd say overall a lot of us are going to talk about at least a half to 1 inch of rain as we make our way through Wednesday or on toward Thursday, depending on your location. First in the west and northwest, last by later Wednesday into Thursday, further into the southeast and southern part of the state. Temperatures warming up into the mid and even upper 80s Wednesday. Not quite so warm with some rain chances Wednesday into Thursday, but still holding in that normal range. Low and mid 80s for daytime highs. That's the way it should be right on through the rest of the week, right to the upcoming weekend as well. Going to have that summer feel Pam mentioned. Pretty good growing weather, no doubt there. I'll have forecast details after this.
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1: Oh, my Farm Tech Day is already next week. Stu, what do we got today? Looks like that heat starts building already this morning.
16: Yeah, we warm it up, no doubt, Pam. A little lake and river fog. Low spots could be a little foggy, but otherwise we really are in for a nice, sunny, bright day. Temps in the low 80s further to the northwest, mid-80s the further you head to the south and east, a little cooler along that Lake Michigan shore, and the northeast winds only about 5. Clear skies overnight, down into the upper 50s or very low 60s with the northeast breeze. Some sunshine Tuesday, although there could be some rain in the far northwest, Hayward, Park Falls, maybe even Eau Claire by late Tuesday. A little rain is possible. Low to mid-80s, I'd expect. That rain in the west then and into Wednesday, still some sunshine, but rain in the west could develop in the far south by later Wednesday. temps, a little more of a spread with that rain, Pam, on Wednesday. Maybe in the upper 70s in the west where there's a little rain. Could be in the mid or even upper 80s further east and south. More rain likely for Thursday and normal temps in the 80s right through the end of the week.
1: All right. Well, we'll take it on the front end anyhow, and see what moisture shows up maybe later this week, huh?
16: Yeah, we're going to have to watch that Wednesday into Thursday. We all could be a little more on the wet side.
1: All right. Talk text lines open if you want to chime in. Thank you for all the pictures. I love seeing the kids in action over the 4th of July weekend. All the weather this morning brought to you by Compeer Financial.
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25: 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Tyler Hubbard. And Flo Rida. 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
3: 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La Crosse police are investigating what turned out to be a fake or swatting call at Amplify Health by Gunderson late Saturday night. Multiple officers responded just before 11 p.m. after a caller said a suspicious person with a gun was outside the emergency room. The facility was locked down. Streets were blocked off, and officers came to the scene. Nothing was found after about an hour and a half of searching the area around the hospital. A Madison man is sitting in the Vernon County Jail on a $10,000 cash bond after making threatening phone calls to the sheriff's office late last month. Vernon County Sheriff Roy Torgerson said that Jesse James Jensen, 44 years old, was arrested in June in Dane County after making the calls the day before. He has ties to the Ontario, Wisconsin area. Jensen appeared in court on June 23rd, where he received the $10,000 cash bond. Formal charges were filed against him on June 29th. Jensen is due back in court this week. One group could see all the festivities happening at Riverfest. They just couldn't take part. They were busy working on their own. The La Crosse Skyrockers spent the final day of Riverfest setting up for the Chad Erickson Memorial Fireworks Extravaganza that ended this year's celebration. Volunteers spent about 8 hours wiring up roughly 1,776 fireworks for the big show, all run by computer, according to Bennett Norris with the Skyrockers.
4: We've kind of moved into the modern era. We have a full digital firing system. We have over 50 computer modules out here controlling the show, and everything's timed down to a hundredth of a second.
3: Norris said this is one of the largest shows they've ever put on. They had to bring in and buy extra equipment this year to run the show. On the 4th of July, dozens of La Crosse residents honored the holiday along with the memory of an admired community leader with a ceremony at a UWL fraternity house. In La Crosse, bagpipes are often associated with Irish Fest, one of the community events led for years by Pat Stevens, who passed away in February. A piper played at the dedication of a memorial garden honoring Stevens outside the Delta Sigma Phi House near the university. Stevens was active with that Greek organization for more than 50 years. Pat's wife, Joanne Stevens, spoke about him during the dedication.
5: He had a way of making people feel welcome, valued, and cared for. And his presence made the world a lot brighter.
3: On Saturday, three flags in honor of Pat Stevens were raised for the first time on a memorial flagpole located in the garden along Main Street. A vote on the future of La Crosse's Bridgeview Plaza could happen at the next city council meeting on Thursday night. The council's Judiciary Committee and the City Plan Commission both voted last week on new zoning for the Northside Shopping Center, which opened in the 1970s. A large portion of the indoor mall would be demolished to make way for new apartment buildings. I'm Brad Williams.
6: $105 million is now available for 40 research and innovation projects focused on bolstering the nation's defense against New World Screwworm.
7: This is the culmination of a very extensive and expedited process to get these submissions in front of the right people, to vet them, and ultimately to approve them.
6: Agriculture Undersecretary for Marketing and Regulatory Programs Dudley Hoskins says also expedited implementation of several of these projects in current NWS prevention and response efforts.
7: Secretary, it was something that was part of her five-pronged plan on the screwworm. The grand challenge, something that has been a boost to help us modernize our existing toolbox for our fight against the screwworm. The grand challenge projects and awards, we will work those concurrently. And these are the ideas, the innovations, the technologies that will help every part of that.
6: Funding awards are divided into four categories, each promoting R&D on aspects of New World Screwworm prep and response.
7: The first priority for us was anything we could do to enhance sterile fly production. Any project that was submitted that would improve our production capacity, whether it was technology or technique, different diets for the screwworm as they're being raised and harvested. The second bucket would really focus on traps and lures. novel tools in that space was something we really wanted to focus on. The third bucket was anything we could do to enhance therapeutics and different treatments. Grateful to our FDA colleagues. They have been working overtime with some of the emergency use authorizations and conditional approvals they've made, I think, on 12 or 13 different products at this point. The last bucket for the Screwworm Grant Challenge was on anything to help bolster preparedness and response.
6: More information about USDA's NWS response efforts and the Grand Challenge is available online at www.screwworm.gov. I'm Rod Bain reporting for the U.S. Department of Agriculture in Washington, D.C.
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11: Mainly sunny skies develop with fog and spots early. Today, with daytime highs approaching 82. Winds out of the east at around 5 miles an hour. Mainly clear skies again. Tonight, lows level off around 61. Currently, it's 64 degrees.
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20: A new crop's up 30 cents a bushel. That's some of the information I'm bringing to you on a Monday. Welcome back, everybody. I'm the fabulous Farm Bee Pam Yonke. This is the Midwest Farm Report. Markets on the way. So is a conversation about the technology that Wisconsin farmers are employing this summer to try to get the job done. You know, with the crazy weather that Wisconsin farmers face, anything they can do to try to get the edge is something they're ready to invest in. And drones have become a big part of that possibility. Kylie Allen's got the details just around the corner. On this, the sixth day of July. Let's see, on this day back in 1957, John Lennon meets Paul McCartney for the very first time. Their first meeting, believe it or not, in a church auditorium, a partnership that was forged on this day back in 1957. On this day, 1976, the very first women were inducted into the U.S. Naval Academy, Annapolis, Maryland. First time in its history. They had 81 female midshipmen that were inducted into the U.S. Naval Academy, 1976. And on this day, 1994, Forrest Gump opens in theaters across the United States. Huge box office success. And obviously, everybody now recognizing Tom Hanks as Forrest Gump. Some happy birthdays for you this morning. Happy birthday, Sylvester Stallone, Rocky, 80 years young today. Rapper 50 Cent turns 51. Comedian Kevin Hart is 47. And former President George W. Bush, 43rd U.S. president. He is 80 years young today. And now you know. Well, we know there's all kinds of technology and product available to Wisconsin farmers today. But as you can imagine, as dollars are tight and farmers become more complex, the relationships they've got with their agribusiness providers really weigh in on many of their decisions. I found out about that when I went to Lake Effect Farm in Plymouth, Wisconsin, visiting with Brad Locke and his relationship with Schultz's Interstate Ag. Schultz's Interstate Ag is headquartered in Monroe, Wisconsin, but it provides grain handling technology all across the Midwest. And they've been working with Brad for a couple years now. And I started talking with Tim Schultz, owner and operator of Schultz's Interstate Ag, about the technology they're helping Brad deploy to make sure no matter the weather, no matter the crop, no matter the markets, they're getting the best from every acre of that farm field. And Tim says it started a couple years ago as just a dream that's turning into a reality this summer.
9: So we started this last year. We put up 272,000 bushel bins, 33,000 bushel wet bin, overhead truck loadout. They can dump a semi into 2 500 bushel pits. We go out of the pits into the grain receiving leg, up either into the dryer or into the wet bin. And then out of the dryer, back into the dry bin, back into the two dry storage bins. And then for 27, we're going to add another 33,000 bushel soybean bin and another 72,000 bushel corn bin.
20: Wow. Add that up for me. How many total bushel are we going to be able to handle?
9: About 275,000 bushel.
20: Wow. Nice. This, you know, help people understand. They may look at this and be just their mouth watering. I wish I could do that. You're happy to work with producers in any phase. And you do all the work.
9: Yes, we do. We have subcontractors that come in, but we kind of general contract the whole project. So we can do everything from the excavation to the concrete to the bin erection to electrical. If they are doing any retail sales and have a scale and do permitting with the state, we get involved with that as well.
20: Well, and the other thing is you're happy to, let's say I've already got a mature system. You will come in and evaluate maybe, I won't say a lot of options, but you'll try to retrofit. You're very accommodating to whatever people are working with.
9: Right. For Brad last year when he bought the system, we already planned for phase two and phase three to happen. And they decided what size bins then to put in for phase two for coming in here for 2026. Everybody's needs change. And once they get the initial system up and running, then they will determine, okay, I think we're going to go a little bit heavier this year on soybeans than we have in the past. Or they also do some other crops of wheat and oats and stuff like that as well up in this area.
20: You know, I've got to ask you kind of from the news standpoint, what is the appetite for producers to put up a bin or bins? We look at commodity prices, angst around the world. Are they approaching you a little bit more aggressively now?
9: They have been, and the banks have been the ones that have actually been forcing the producers to do something. Up until recently, the crop prices were not the best. It definitely paid for storage. And so what the banks were saying that, okay, if you're going to give the elevator 50 cents a bushel or 75 cents a bushel or a dollar a bushel, you can put that and pay us back as a loan, but then you've got something to show for it at the end.
20: Interesting. So again, like we said, really doesn't matter your size of operation. You will work to scale. I mean, this is a beautiful setup, but I've seen others that are just as efficient and smaller.
9: Yes. Yes. We can start out from anywhere from 25,000, 30,000 bushel up to multi-millions of bushels of storage.
20: Yep. Risk management and relationships, two key components to be a successful farmer today. Thanks to Tim Schultz, owner and operator, Schultz's Interstate Ag. They're in Monroe, but like I said, they're providing grain handling technology all around the Midwest. Caught up with him at Lake Effect Farm in Plymouth, Wisconsin. Thank you to Brad Locke and his family for welcoming us out. Great video up with the rest of my conversation with Tim Schultz, as well as my conversation with Brad Locke, who did not grow up in agriculture, but instead turned his dream of being a farmer into a reality. It is up on our social media feed, Midwest Farm Report, Fabulous Farm Babe, if you want to take a look. 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If you're ready to make a move, the markets may be giving you an opportunity today, especially in soybeans. 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
20: Well, markets have been fun to watch this morning for a change. Welcome back to the Midwest Farm Report. I'm Farm Director Pam Yonke. So soybeans caught my attention right off the bat this morning. Apparently, there was about 500,000 metric ton of U.S. soybeans sold to an undisclosed destination. Everybody's guessing it's China, waiting on confirmation of that news today. But it's been enough to jumpstart our soybeans and our corn market this morning. Numbers are on the way. We're talking a lot about policy that's also being factored into these markets. Whenever traders see any blip in social media about the possibility of something happening, it moves into their numbers very quickly. So the U.S.-Mexico-Canada agreement is one that's going to be on their front burner for quite a little while. Conversations have already started between the United States and Canada, for example. Fellow farm broadcaster Denny Guy gives us an update.
24: The Trump administration has refused to renew the North American Trade Pact, but has instead opted to keep it alive on a short leash of annual reviews with an expiry date in 2036. Conversely, Canada and Mexico had wanted the deal extended for 16 years. The USMCA generates about $2 trillion annually in total goods and services traded between the three countries. During talks on Wednesday, the U.S. trade negotiators informed Canada and Mexican delegates that Washington will not renew the deal in its existing terms. Jameson Greer stated that the decision is based on a list of trade irritants and what the U.S. sees as persistent U.S. trade deficits with both of its neighboring trade partners. President Trump has harshly criticized the USMCA and just last month threatened to abandon it. Canadian Prime Minister Mark Carney's analysis was that while most of Canada's exports are compliant under the existing agreement, negotiations need to continue to improve the pact.
25: The underlying structure has been preserved. It continues to operate for 85% of our exports. It will remain in place for the next decade, but there are specific things that we can work together on.
24: So the current USMCA stays in force while negotiations continue on an ongoing basis. The only circumstance that could change that is an official 6-month notice of withdrawal. That is something the U.S. administration has stopped short of doing so far. Reporting from Canada, I'm Dennis Guy.
20: Thanks, Denny. Appreciate the update. Well, let's get you up to speed on what's going on in the markets. And I always hesitate because as I say them, they are changing. But the good news is in overnight trade, there's a lot of rumors about a big sale of soybeans going to an unknown destination. Everybody's guessing it's China. We'll wait on confirmation for some of that today. In overnight electronic trade on a Monday morning right now, September corn is up 12 cents. December new crop up 13 at 454. August soybeans are up 33. November new crop up 34 at 1182. July wheat just 3 cents stronger at 593. Friday in Chicago, the barrel cheese was unchanged. 40-pound black cheese gained a quarter of a cent, 143 and a quarter. Double A butter dropped 4 1/4 cents to finish the week at 163 and 3 quarters. They traded on Thursday. And our August class 3

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9: When we talk about drone technology, farmers are used to hearing about the data that can be collected, the surveying that can be done, and even the work, such as spraying fields, that can be achieved. But Davis Napier, the owner and operator at Seeker, is using his drone technology for something a little bit different. He tells us that customers come to him wanting drone property maps and deer recovery during hunting season. Davis tells me that he typically gets three types of customers.
10: I tell people I have three types of customers. Usually it's one that just lost track of the deer and needs someone to come look for it. Another customer would be someone who lives close to property boundaries and doesn't want to call five neighbors to figure out where, to track through multiple properties to find the deer. And then third customer is usually someone who's more of like a diehard deer hunter who doesn't want to trample through his property and would just rather find where the deer is and just go right in to go get it. So,
9: how'd you get the idea?
10: I seen it online and just from hunting my whole life and been in positions where I've lost deer myself. I thought it'd be great to be able to help people find deer, especially for me, like a first-time hunter, maybe their first deer and they can't find it, because that was me as a young kid. I shot a couple deer as a kid and didn't recover them. I know how much that broke my heart as a kid. So
9: walk me through the process. Someone gives you a call. What's the next steps look like?
10: Well, I asked them a few questions, make sure that, well, first of all, they went looking themselves first. That's part of the requirement. And then how long ago it was that they made the shot. If they feel like they made a good shot or not, I just determine when might be a good time to go there. So I just figure out their location and come out and help them.
9: And tell me about the drone you're using. Is it just the camera that you're using to find these deer?
10: No, so it's a thermal camera. It can detect heat signatures. I tell everybody I can find a squirrel from 300 feet in the air. So if I can find a squirrel, I can find a deer. So usually it's better at night or like a cloudy overcast day. And then if it's at night, then I find the deer and the drone has a big spotlight on it and it's really bright. So I turn the spotlight on and that can show me if that's the deer we're looking for.
9: When it comes to drones, there's a lot of regulations and things, and you talk about maybe situations where you don't want to

0: call up five of your neighbors and figure out exactly where the animal is. Any rules that you got to pay attention to when you're in the sky?
1: Yeah, definitely. There are some rules by the Wisconsin DNR you have to follow. So you just obviously want to stay legal and not do anything. I have people sign a waiver that basically states we're not hunting with a drone. This is for recovery purposes only. Also, if the deer is found still alive, then I cannot tell them where the deer is, because then they could potentially go in there after the deer. Then that's considered hunting with a drone. So the only time I can tell somebody where the deer is located is if they are expired. There's some other things like to follow. As far as the on someone's neighbor's property, that's kind of beyond me. I tell them where the deer is, and then that's up to them to do the right thing and contact the neighbor. That's not part of what I do. So
0: any other hunting or maybe lifestyle side of things that you do with the drone?
1: Oh yeah, definitely. So I can also do what's called a deer herd analysis or a deer count. That's done after season. It's not done during season, because you don't want to go in there and count someone's deer and then show them where the deer are. And because the herd analysis is like, it's a property analysis that shows like where deer like maybe bedded, where they spend a lot of time, where the bucks and does are, how the numbers are. So I also do property maps with a drone, so they can create this way more detailed property map versus a satellite, as you see in this picture here. It's a way more detailed image of your property. So,
0: and I can see the image you're referring to. Explain to us, though, since we're just audio, what about it is more detailed?
1: So the drone flies over a property, takes like hundreds to, if not thousands, of pictures, and it stitches them all together and creates one highly detailed map of a property. Like I said, way better than satellite imagery. There's maps you can buy online of your property, but they won't come close to this. This is, you can literally see deer trails and four-wheeler trails in here. You would not be able to get this anywhere else.
0: Davis Napier, owner and operator at Seeker, says he's passionate about serving customers locally here in Wisconsin. For the Midwest Farm Report, I'm Kylie Allen.
2: 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This has been the Midwest Farm Report with Pam Yonke. 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

0: Elizabeth Mary, how's your face? I'm not doing it.
1: Woo! We're surviving. We're surviving.
0: Made it through America. America's 250 and change old now. America.
1: I love it. You know what I hate, though, and I know this is what everybody always says, but once the 4th of July hits, it's like the back half of summer.
0: Glass half empty, but you're not wrong. You're not wrong.
1: I think I'm hanging on so tight for summer with Elliot, and I don't know.
0: I am loving it. I am so excited for that little whippersnapper to go to kindergarten.
1: Why? Because you're going to make me work more?
0: Yes, 100%. It's going to take this show to the next level, Elizabeth Mary. It's gonna be amazing. It's gonna be incredible.
1: No, we're not even gonna talk about that.
0: What do you mean? What? Your kid going to school and leaving you and never coming home?
1: Oh my! He's getting so big.
0: Is he really?
1: Well, yeah. It's gonna be a kindergartner. No, but I did. I feel like it was a busy weekend, but I had a lot of time to relax. It was good.
0: Good. Good. Well, you had a week last week. You and I. It was really weird. You and I were. We were like two girls in their menstrual cycles. We were like together last week.
1: I was telling my husband, I said, you should have seen me and Fish. We were hot messes. We didn't even record video because Fish, we looked.
0: You were crying at the time, and I had looked like I'd been crying for 5 days. It was great. Hey, dude, life is real, man. Like, that's, I know everybody listening thinks your boy, the Ginger Ninja, is a big, bad, tough dude. I get it.
1: I get it. Just a softie.
0: Yeah, therapy is real. Thank God for Scott. So
1: we love Scott. I hope Scott listens to our show.
0: I like Scott. He has before because really? I asked him to, so he could hear learn a little bit about my weird psyche. But
1: he probably took a lot of notes.
0: He's a real deal. Oh, he's pretty smart. He's pretty smart. He definitely is. I probably should have taken the advice of X and maybe stayed with him, not taking that break from him for about a year. So he's a good guy. Well, anyway, that's a lot of feelings. All right. Intergoblin dating. Speaking of being single, intergoblin dating has gotten so bad that goblin intimacy is a new trend. Yeah, that's all happening. I'm going to break it all down for you. It's like my phone's listening, right? We're going to talk about it in three nugs next. It's going to be a fun day today.
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1: Fish with a t-shirt.
0: Yeah. Fish with friends, Elizabeth Mary. I've got three nugs for you. Come on. Oh, man. I can't wait to talk to you about intergoblin dating.
1: This is so weird. It's so weird.
0: Everything's got a phrase, Elizabeth Mary. I know. Everything's got to have a name. Let's talk about two siblings, though. Not dating, but they're from North Carolina. They just had a life-changing win after using their family's birthday to play lottery. Now, North Carolina, we're on Kickin' Country in North Carolina. If you're familiar, if you have family down there, tell them about it. It's Kickin' with a K and Country with a K. Anyway, these two siblings decided to play the lottery. Their numbers matched all five white balls, earning them a prize, $25,000 a year for life.
1: Oh, my gosh.
0: I mean, that's nice. That's a good kiss.
1: Okay, I actually hate these stories when you say them because I get so jealous.
0: They said it was even more amazing since the winning numbers were all special to them. I like it. I like that story specifically. $25,000 a year for life. You're going to get taxes. Let's say you take home $17,000. I mean, you could get a cottage. You could each get yourself a nice car. Or you could invest.
1: Dude, at this rate, you just need it to survive.
0: I read an article this morning, and it's like, for new homeowners, they need to make at least $62,000 a year to even think about it now. Yeah.
1: It's insane.
0: Jerry O'Connell makes more than that. He's an actor. He's sharing a pretty funny, surprisingly sweet, and definitely funky confession about Rebecca Romijn.
1: Oh, okay.
0: So a couple weeks ago, he was on a podcast, and he was talking about how she rubs crystals under her arms instead of using deodorant. I wonder if our friend Christy does this. She loves crystals. He said, I'm here to tell everybody about crystals under your arms instead of deodorant. It doesn't work. He said, he doubled down. He said, the crystals under the arms doesn't work at all. 52-year-old actor admitted that while some people might be bothered by it, he doesn't mind it at all. In fact, he kind of likes it. He said that smelling his wife's natural body odor reminds him that they're both alive, healthy, and enjoying life.
1: Nope. Sorry. Nope. I don't care how much I love you. I don't want to smell your stinky pits.
0: Mm-mm. Amen, baby. Amen.
1: Now,
0: some women do like it when a man gets home from working hard, or a woman, if some guys might like this, but I know my old friend Connie liked this. When a man gets home from working hard, she would smell her man's pits. She liked that.
1: Okay. Confession. I do smell Paul's pits.
0: There you go. But you don't want the funky junkie never using the monkey.
1: No, he always says, is it ripe? And I always be like, yay or nay. But it's usually not.
0: Goblin intimacy. Let's talk about it. Dating, single people. Can my single people raise up? Goblin intimacy is encouraging people to stop pretending to be perfect when they start dating. I have done this since day one.
1: Yeah.
0: Instead of trying to look polished, cool, and impressive on the first few dates, it says show your real, sometimes messy self. Now, that doesn't mean you have to look messy. Come on.
1: Get it together.
0: Yeah. Just be honest about quirks, bad habits, awkward interests, and everyday reality. Now, don't open the freaky door. I made that mistake. Hey, something being honest. Do you want to dress up like Howard the Duck? However, relationship experts say there's a balance. Being authentic doesn't mean sharing every flaw. The goal is honesty, not oversharing, or completely letting yourself go. Now, since I'm fresh back into this damn world, I'll say this. One of my first date tricks that I've always did, and I probably should dust it off. I got to read the manual again. But one of the first date tricks I always did was what I would do is I would just be honest on the first date. I'd say, this is who I am. Don't lie about who you are. Don't deceive me. Because the next thing you know, you tell me you're going to be this certain way, and I fall for you, and then you flip on me, you know?
1: Be real. Keep it real.
0: Well, yeah, those are your nugs.
1: Now you know.
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13: Mainly sunny skies develop with fog and spots early. Today, with daytime highs approaching 82. Winds out of the east at around 5 miles an hour. Mainly clear skies again. Tonight, lows level off around 61. Right now, 63.
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1: La Crosse police are investigating what turned out to be a fake or swatting call at Amplify Health by Gunderson late Saturday night. Multiple officers responded just before 11 p.m. after a caller said a suspicious person with a gun was outside the emergency room. The facility was locked down. Streets were blocked off, and officers came to the scene. Nothing was found after about an hour and a half of searching the area around the hospital. A Madison man is sitting in the Vernon County Jail on a $10,000 cash bond after making threatening phone calls to the sheriff's office late last month. Vernon County Sheriff Roy Torgerson said that Jesse James Jensen, 44 years old, was arrested in June in Dane County after making the calls the day before. He has ties to the Ontario, Wisconsin area. One group could see all the festivities happening at Riverfest. They just couldn't take part. They were busy working on their own. The La Crosse Skyrockers spent the final day of Riverfest setting up for the Chad Erickson Memorial Fireworks Extravaganza that ended this year's celebration. Volunteers spent about 8 hours wiring up roughly 1,776 fireworks for the big show, all run by computer, according to Bennett Norris with the Skyrockers.
2: We've kind of moved into the modern era. We have a full digital firing system. We have over 50 computer modules out here controlling the show, and everything's timed down to a hundredth of a second.
1: On the 4th of July, dozens of La Crosse residents honored the holiday, along with the memory of an admired community leader, with a ceremony at a UWL fraternity house. In La Crosse, bagpipes are often associated with Irish Fest, one of the community events led for years by Pat Stevens, who passed away in February. A piper played at the dedication of a memorial garden honoring Stevens outside the Delta Sigma Phi House near the university. On Saturday, three flags in honor of Pat Stevens were raised for the first time on a memorial flagpole located in the garden along Main Street. I'm Brad Williams.
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0: 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Fish with Friends, Elizabeth Mary. It's today's text question of the day.
1: This is a good one. What is both a blessing and a curse?
0: Oof.
1: You can go so many different ways with this one. I'm going to go first.
0: All right.
1: I would say having empathy.
0: Explain.
1: Okay, so empathy is like really having a lot of feelings, feeling for people. What? I'm just explaining in case people don't know what empathy is.
0: That's true.
1: But for me, sometimes it's so energy sucking. Like I care so much about other people that it like affects me personally, or like if I hear a sad story or if I get really invested into people, which is hard as a performer. So like watching the news, I can't watch the news a lot of times because I just feel so heavily.
0: Yeah.
1: But it's also good because it makes me a good friend and a good person. So that's a super deep answer. So I'm sorry I got real deep on that one.
0: No, but I love it though. That's a great answer, and I get it. I used to
1: very Elizabeth Mary answer.
0: I had a friend that was like that as well, and it became so much that eventually you're either going to become bitter or you just got to shut that emotion off.
1: Yeah, I have to learn to like shut it down. Shut it down.
0: Shut it down. What is both a blessing and a curse? Now, I'm not going to answer for me. I am going to answer for my same friend had this problem.
1: Okay.
0: The answer today, a blessing and a curse, I'm going to answer for all the women out there, the sisters with a brain.
1: Oh, boy. Here we go.
0: Because there's no way you would guess this answer. Big boobs.
1: You're not wrong. I mean, I don't have that problem, but I do have a lot of friends that do. And they hate them.
0: My friend that I'm referring to had a breast reduction. She was my old air partner. Her back was so messed up from hers. She was my old air partner. When we went on the air and said she was getting a breast reduction, the guys called up and started yelling at her. It was hysterical. But
1: oh my gosh.
0: It was a game changer. Plus, if you do it right with your insurance, you can get a reduction, and the lift portion as well becomes free.
1: I love that you're like, know all about this as a dude. No, you're not wrong though, because I do feel like even me with my little itty bitties, like there's some days where I want to look like I like have a little something, something, but then I'm like, ooh, I don't like when people are looking at them. I'm super weird about it.
0: Insurance is not going to throw you a couple of Juggalugs for free on that one though. I think unless you've got the money set aside, then
1: our answers are so our personalities. Like I go for the Oprah and you're like big boobs.
0: I mean, I'm just trying to help out. It's the text question of the day. It's your turn though. What is both a blessing and a curse? Text and message via the app.
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1: Fish with Friends, Elizabeth Mary. It's not going to be a game show, but it is a game show, but it's not a game show. Are you ready?
2: I think. Okay.
1: I don't want you to answer yet.
2: Okay.
1: But I want you to be honest. Okay?
2: Got it.
1: There was a survey that came out as the most judged name ever. Don't answer. Like, what would the most? And I'm going to tell you, I'm going to go from 5 to 1. But when I get to 1, I'll let you guess. Okay?
2: Okay.
1: Number 5, Damien. Like, oh, he's evil. His name's Damien. Yeah. We work with a guy.
2: I know so many Damiens.
1: Yeah,
2: okay.
1: Yeah. Number 4, John. Oh, toilet guy. He's a John. He's a John. Number 3 on the list. Not going to be surprising. I'm sure it wasn't on the list 10 years ago, but Donald. So that's going to be a judge name because immediately you think of Trump and love him or hate him. People are going to be judging, right? Number 2, Chad. I have a really good friend named Chad that I haven't spoken with. He's called me like 3 times. I feel bad about that.
2: That's so funny.
1: You're such a Chad. What do you think now, Elizabeth, is the most judged name ever? Number 1.
2: I'm gonna go with Karen.
3: Karen.
4: Karen.
3: Karen.
4: Karen.
3: Karen.
4: Karen.
3: Karen.
4: Karen.
3: Karen.
4: Karen.
3: Karen.
4: Karen.
1: 100%. Don't be a Karen.
2: I would hate. I feel bad for people named Karen.
1: I do too.
2: They got such a bad rap.
1: Somebody go hug a Karen today. Go hug a Karen.
2: Go hug a Karen.
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1: A Madison man is back in court this week on charges he made threats against staff at the Vernon County Sheriff's Office. Jesse James Jensen was arrested last month in Dane County after making the calls. He was brought to Vernon County where he appeared in court and was given a $10,000 cash bond. Jensen is in court on Wednesday. A court hearing is planned this week in Vernon County to help prepare for an upcoming trial in a homicide case going back more than 40 years. A conference has been scheduled for Thursday in the case of Michael Pop of Toma, who's accused of killing and beheading Terry Dalloway. She died in 1985, but Pop was not charged with the slaying until September of 2024. Jury selection for Pop is scheduled for the week of October 15th, and 3 weeks have been set aside for that trial. A fake call, or what is known as a swatting incident, brought multiple police officers and forced a lockdown for about 90 minutes at Amplify Health by Gunderson late Saturday night. Police responded after a caller said there was a person with a gun outside the emergency room. As a precaution, a number of resources from the department went to the hospital. They remained there until it was determined there was no threat. Federal disaster assistance is approved for Wisconsin by President Trump for recovery efforts from storms that hit the state in the middle of April. Floods and tornadoes and hailstorms impacted parts of the state, including Buffalo, Jackson, and Vernon counties between April 13th and 23rd. With the directive from the president, FEMA can offer assistance, including grants for home repairs, low-cost loans, and other programs to help people recover from the storm damage. The work that didn't get done by the city sealing cracks on 3rd Street is finishing up this week. Drivers can expect one lane of traffic when passing through downtown La Crosse all week long, beginning today. Work is planned from Vine Street to Cass Street. The city said no parking signs will be posted in parking lanes during the project. Weather permitting, the city said the work should be completed by Friday. I'm Brad Williams.
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3: Fish with Friends, Elizabeth Mary. We got a really busy hour ahead of us. And Fish with Friends, Elizabeth Mary, a little over in 1 hour from right now. We're going to be sharing today's answers from the text question of the day.
4: What is both a blessing and a curse? It's got me thinking.
3: Yeah, I know. You keep off the air. You keep saying working with me and, oh, you're so funny. Working with Jen is a blessing and a curse as well. Jen, PJ's glorious good news. That's all coming up in about 20 minutes. PJ's are private jets. By the way, Elizabeth, Mary, and Jen are obsessed with them. Anyway, we're going to take a trip to Funland, though. That happens next.
4: Yay.
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2: Fish with Friends. I want to talk to my friends, Dan the Mortgage Man and Elizabeth Mary, who are both parents, at least from what I know. Dan has like two of them. Elizabeth's got like one and a half. She's not pregnant.
3: She's very busy.
2: She's a very busy mom.
4: You guys are so mean.
2: She's a very busy mom, but is she being infected? Is she being affected by funflation? I would imagine she is.
4: What is funflation?
2: Funflation is it's just too expensive to have fun. You want to go to the World Cup, for example? That's like $800 for a cheap seat. You know what I mean?
3: Oh, well, yeah.
2: Like
3: that's
2: Taylor Swift.
3: That's a special
2: tickets,
3: event.
2: Concerts, things of that nature. 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That's me. 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
2: Now, in all seriousness, that's how my childhood was. Dan?
4: Well, yeah.
2: Was that you too? Elizabeth was on a farm. But was
3: I was always drinking out of that garden hose.
2: Right? Elizabeth's been drinking out of the garden hose for a while. Don't even get me started. But look,
4: okay.
2: Like, but you think about the backyard going into the woods and all that stuff, and the, you know, whatever, you're hanging out there, you build a tree for it, you have your first kiss in it, whatever it might be. I didn't think it was that big of a deal. But now people are so sensitive, and the money is spending nonstop. I would assume, Dan, your cottage up north is a fun land within itself.
3: Of course it is. Yeah, and it's much better than any fun land I had when I was growing up. But it was just go out and play. My parents were not figuring out activities to take me to and spend money on, that's for sure.
2: And that's what your wife is doing, right?
3: Well, yeah. I mean, she's got, like, you know, most of the summer planned for them. And if they don't, you know, it's almost like if she doesn't have something, you know, on the docket for them, they're not doing anything.
2: Wow.
4: I know. I try to do this, even just going outside, just sitting outside. Elliot, he just finds his own fun or makes his own fun. That's what I did as a kid. I didn't need toys and devices. So we're trying to simplify it.
2: Okay, wait a minute. Like, we've been talking to Elizabeth Mary. Like, you're like, I'm trying to plan things and I'm coordinating things. Aren't you like, I thought you were a busy mom. Are you pretending to be a busy mom?
4: Okay. I'm always busy. You guys,
3: we're getting to the bottom of this, Fish.
2: I'm telling you right now, when she you know, she's hammering mimosas at home. No calories there, buddy.
3: Yeah. Lounge chair land.
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15: Mainly clear skies develop with fog and spots early today, with daytime highs approaching 82. Winds out of the southeast at around 5 miles an hour. Mainly clear skies again tonight. Lows level off around 61. Right now, it's 64 degrees.
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1: La Crosse police are investigating what turned out to be a fake or swatting call at Amplify Health by Gunderson late Saturday night. Multiple officers responded just before 11 p.m. after a caller said a suspicious person with a gun was outside the emergency room. The facility was locked down. Streets were blocked off, and officers came to the scene. Nothing was found after about an hour and a half of searching the area around the hospital. A Madison man is sitting in the Vernon County Jail on a $10,000 cash bond after making threatening phone calls to the sheriff's office late last month. Vernon County Sheriff Roy Torgerson said that Jesse James Jensen, 44 years old, was arrested in June in Dane County after making the calls the day before. He has ties to the Ontario, Wisconsin area. One group could see all the festivities happening at Riverfest. They just couldn't take part. They were busy working on their own. The La Crosse Skyrockers spent the final day of Riverfest setting up for the Chad Erickson Memorial Fireworks Extravaganza that ended this year's celebration. Volunteers spent about 8 hours wiring up roughly 1,776 fireworks for the big show, all run by computer, according to Bennett Norris with the Skyrockers.
2: We've kind of moved into the modern era. We have a full digital firing system. We have over 50 computer modules out here controlling the show, and everything's timed down to a hundredth of a second.
1: On the 4th of July, dozens of La Crosse residents honored the holiday along with the memory of an admired community leader with a ceremony at a UWL fraternity house. In La Crosse, bagpipes are often associated with Irish Fest, one of the community events led for years by Pat Stevens, who passed away in February. A piper played at the dedication of a memorial garden honoring Stevens outside the Delta Sigma Phi House near the university. On Saturday, three flags in honor of Pat Stevens were raised for the first time on a memorial flagpole located in the garden along Main Street. I'm Brad Williams.
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4: Fish with friends Elizabeth Mary in about 30 minutes and change from right now. 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
1: Fish with Friends, Elizabeth Mary. It's Monday. You know what that means.
2: Glorious good news.
1: There you go.
2: Yes. I got excited.
1: Yeah, you did. Look, here's the deal. There's so much bad news going on in the world. We always like to start your week out with what we call glorious good news. I try and theme it out a little bit. So I've got a couple college things, right? A community helping people. I was torn on this, but I'm having a hard time with this one. To be honest.
2: Why? Why?
1: No, think college. Okay, so college kids, you think Snapchat, right?
2: Yeah.
1: So we'll start with Snapchat. The CEO of Snapchat and his wife have helped wipe out over $500 million in medical debt for more than 250,000 people in California. They worked with a nonprofit to fund the purchase and forgive the medical bills. Take a listen.
3: Hey, everybody. Evan and Miranda here. And today we are so excited because we're announcing a partnership with Undo Medical Debt to relieve over $500 million of unpaid medical debt for more than 250,000 Californians.
4: If you happen to receive a letter in the mail letting you know your medical debt has been forgiven, we want you to know it's real. When someone you love is sick, all you want to do is focus on helping them get better. That's why we wanted to support this effort and help relieve medical debt so families can focus on caring for their loved ones and really supporting their healing.
1: Isn't that amazing?
2: I love when rich people do things like that.
1: That's just it right there, right? I mean, like, that's... I love that story. I love that they did that. That's a lot of money. That's a lot of money.
2: I wonder how much they're worth. My goodness, Snapchat...
1: I'll tell you this. Well, there's probably a lot more than that, but I'm going to tell you this. When I hear stories like that, I immediately think, why not me? Because I'm selfish. Because I'm selfish and I want free. I want to be debt free. So does the senior living community. Actually, they don't want to be debt free. They want to help out. They're in Tennessee. They hosted an awesome event where residents took part in a giant slip and slide.
2: Oh.
1: There were even caregivers, firefighters, and college athletes that played along, too. Here are some of the volunteers.
5: We created this giant slip and slide.
6: We're going for a great ride as fast as we can.
5: The Murfreesboro Fire Department comes out, and they hose it down, and they help to assist the seniors on and off the tubes.
6: I'm looking forward to it. This is crazy. It's fun.
5: And then they get to ride down on the tubes like they get to be a kid again. We call it the ride and slide.
1: Isn't that amazing? Isn't that incredible?
2: Oh my gosh, I love that.
1: Yeah, they had a great time. There was, you know, again helping out seniors, letting out people that really needed to kind of have a moment, right?
2: Oh my gosh, that's so cute.
1: Let's wrap it up with the Tri Delta Sorority. 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
2: Wait, what?
1: For St. Jude's research.
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1: Had a good holiday weekend, by the way. We said that 50 times today, so we must mean it. But anyway, last week, we did this thing right at this time of the show, and I let Elizabeth Mary choose if she wanted to hear about private jets from Jen or a guy that got caught with a steak in his pants because he tapered him off at the bottom and he would shove meat down his pants. Elizabeth Mary obviously chose the steak in his pants.
2: Then I regret my decision.
1: Yeah, after hearing the story, she regretted it. Jen said she would not share the private jet story because Elizabeth Mary upset her so bad.
3: No, you're all being punished.
1: Well, I'm going to give you one or two choices, okay? You can either hear Elizabeth Mary, you can either hear Jen's private jet story or the story of the missing giraffe. Which would you like to hear?
3: Oh, for God's sake. Haven't you learned a lesson, Elizabeth Mary?
2: I know. I'm going with Jen. I always will trust Jen.
3: Giraffe.
1: What about the
3: whole thing, by the way? How do you lose a giraffe?
1: What about the punching kangaroos? Do you see that one?
3: No.
2: We're going with Jen. I'm sorry, Fish.
1: Okay, all right.
3: Now, of course, we can't really talk about specific locations or prices, but the whole point of this, bringing this up, is that we all work hard for our money. And I figured this out on my own when I moved way up north because transportation is limited, right? And it's very, very expensive when you're in a rural area. So I'm up north in Michigan. That means everything's predicated on flying through a hub. So if I'm Delta, you have to go through Detroit. American, you have to go through O'Hare. So this would be, of course, there are some parameters on this. It's not for everybody everywhere, but the point is flying semi-private, not completely PJ, semi-PJ, is almost the same price as in certain instances, certain routes, certain places, certain timing, as flying, you know, it's expensive to fly. So what you do, yes, it's more expensive than like a standard commercial economy, but what you do is you look for these private transportation companies.
1: Oh, wow.
3: They're charters. They're public charters that run out of even airports way up here. So think of like a major airport in even medium-sized cities. So but the point is you get everything. You get food. You don't have to deal with crowds. They deal with all your ID checking, TSA. With baggage, you do whatever you want. Like you receive all the benefits of being basically, you know, Jeff Bezos, but why do celebrities fly? You always see, so-and-so there's just at the airport.
1: Yeah, country artists are doing it nonstop now.
3: But I think they do it for attention. They want to be seen.
1: No.
3: Because why wouldn't you? And aside from Kylie Jenner using her own plane to go to the grocery store.
2: Oh my gosh. So what is semi-pro? Like, what do you mean? Is there
3: semi-private means it's private, but it's with other people. Like you might be in a private jet, but there's a man that I don't know. Hello.
1: Semi-private is like the third date.
3: Yeah.
1: Like you're gonna get a little bit.
2: Oh my gosh!
1: You're gonna get a little bit.
3: Or fishifying it.
1: Yeah,
2: I would fly semi-private. That'd be cool.
3: Yeah. So you call the aviation companies and you check.
1: Semi-private is what Jen and I call the third date. Correction. Elizabeth Mary would call that the first meeting.
2: Fish Callaway.
3: The expenses for a pilot if they have to stay overnight places. It's just something that you can do and act elite even if you're poor.
1: I love it. Thanks for the PJ. That's what Elizabeth Mary calls private jets. Thanks for the PJ information.
3: Everybody calls them, but whatever.
1: Oh, well, okay.

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2: A Madison man is back in court this week on charges he made threats against staff at the Vernon County Sheriff's Office. Jesse James Jensen was arrested last month in Dane County after making the calls. He was brought to Vernon County where he appeared in court and was given a $10,000 cash bond. Jensen is in court on Wednesday. A court hearing is planned this week in Vernon County to help prepare for an upcoming trial in a homicide case going back more than 40 years. Conference has been scheduled for Thursday in the case of Michael Pop of Toma, who's accused of killing and beheading Terry Dalloway. She died in 1985, but Pop was not charged with the slaying until September of 2024. Jury selection for Pop is scheduled for the week of October 15th, and 3 weeks have been set aside for that trial. A fake call, or what is known as a swatting incident, brought multiple police officers and forced a lockdown for about 90 minutes at Amplify Health by Gunderson late Saturday night. Police responded after a caller said there was a person with a gun outside the emergency room. As a precaution, a number of resources from the department went to the hospital. They remained there until it was determined there was no threat. Federal disaster assistance is approved for Wisconsin by President Trump for recovery efforts from storms that hit the state in the middle of April. Floods and tornadoes and hailstorms impacted parts of the state, including Buffalo, Jackson, and Vernon counties, between April 13th and 23rd. With the directive from the president, FEMA can offer assistance, including grants for home repairs, low-cost loans, and other programs to help people recover from the storm damage. The work that didn't get done by the city sealing cracks on 3rd Street is finishing up this week. Drivers can expect one lane of traffic when passing through downtown La Crosse all week long, beginning today. Work is planned from Vine Street to Cass Street. The city said no parking signs will be posted in parking lanes during the project. Weather permitting, the city said the work should be completed by Friday. I'm Brad Williams.

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2: 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Fish with friends. Elizabeth Mary, I texted Dan the mortgage man. He's going to jump on with us in about 30 minutes or so. There is this story. Oh, my God. It's so great. That happened in Australia. I can't wait to share it with you guys. Just be careful. If you've ever seen a cartoon with a kangaroo in it, you're not going to want to miss this story. Because what this guy found in his backyard is unbelievable. That's going to be in about 30 minutes. Right now, though, the answer is not fish or listening to this show. The answer is not slamming me, Elizabeth Mary, or people are texting in having fun with that. But it is about the text question of the day.
3: What is both a blessing and a curse? Text in, message via the app. Your answers, they are next.
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1: Fish with Friends, Elizabeth Mary. Today's text question of the day.
2: What's both a blessing and a curse?
1: Elizabeth Mary earlier said, I'm too empathetic and I worry about people too much and I need to learn to shut that down. And you do. It was a great answer.
2: Thank you. But then on the flip side, I went for the Oprah answer and Fish's answer was big boobs.
1: Hey, I got a couple brothers in pain. You showed me off the air a couple of texts from people. They were not happy with me, but I'm just saying, you know, hey, you're more of a butt guy anyway. What do you care? Why are you going to talk about this? Hey, listen, back trouble.
2: He's for the ladies. Yeah. He's for the ladies.
1: I'm just trying to help the women. I'm just trying to help your back.
2: Wow. Oh my God.
1: And my new business, Fishes, breast reductions and lifts.
2: Oh my Lord. You know someone would sign up for it. Like, please help me, Fish.
1: Yeah, we'll give you a deal. I'll give you a discount. What is both a blessing and a curse? It's today's text question of the day. What's your answer?
3: Hey, Fish, I would say money. I think, you know, obviously it can solve a lot of problems, but then people in your life know you have it. That can also generate some issues.
2: That's a great answer.
1: Do you have a lot of money by chance? Is that what you're saying?
3: I'm sitting here saying that maybe I'm just consoling myself because unfortunately, no, I do not have a lot.
1: I got to be honest with you. People are like, be careful what you wish for money if you're rich. But I have no problem with being like if I were rich. Like I'm not. But if I were rich, I'd really have no problem with that. Oh, it's.
3: That's a double-edged sword Fish is willing to take on.
1: I'll do that for the team. If you all both want to wish for me to be rich.
2: Yes.
1: I'll take the hit. That's a great answer, though. I love that. Thanks so much. You have a good day.
3: Thank you. You too.
2: Okay, Fish, let's get through some of these answers before we get to our last call for the text question of the day. What is both a blessing and a curse? I'm loving these answers. Mm-hmm. Curly hair. How many people with curly hair get commented? Like, whenever you see someone with tight curls, you're like, oh my God, I love your hair. And then they're like, oh, I love your straight hair. So I get that.
1: It's a girl thing. I don't know, like maybe curling irons and stuff, right?
2: Yeah, sure. I mean, you don't relate to that like you do boobs, so we're just, no, okay.
1: Hey, man, moving I'm just on. Trying to help. You know, the other thing that's a blessing curse is being awesome. No, I don't know.
2: Oh, my God. Wow. Okay. The internet. That's a great answer. I do think that's a blessing and a curse. That's a great answer.
1: I mean, the internet makes it so you and I can do this from our homes. Right.
2: But the internet is also young, impressionable minds. What is with me with these big words lately? Like, I'm so impressed with myself.
1: impressionable.
2: Oh, my God. Okay. I feel like this answer, Nikki thinks just like you.
1: Okay.
2: She said, a mind that thinks 2 to 5, 10 to 15 steps ahead, overthinking.
1: Oh, yeah.
2: That's a great answer because I feel like it's a good thing.
1: Am I the only one that overthinks?
2: I don't overthink.
1: No.
2: Maybe. Not as much as you. Okay. Last answer that I think is great is aging.
1: Oh. Yeah, that is a blessing because your knowledge, right?
2: Knowledge, but like people get all wrapped up into the fine lines and wrinkles. I say bring them on. They're my laugh lines.
1: Bring on the Botox, baby. That's what I'm talking about. blessing and a curse. What is both a blessing and a curse? That is today's text question of the day. And you, my friend, are going to be last call. What's your answer?
4: Okay, a little controversial here. I don't know that I would call my son an absolute curse. Maybe that's not the word I would use, but damn sure close. So children, for sure. Blessings all day long. They say the craziest things. They say things and do things that you'll never forget. They warm your heart. They surprise you with flowers they just picked off the street. It's beautiful. And then they turn into heathens and ungrateful little mongrels. So, you know, there's that.
1: Is your son by chance anywhere near hearing range right now, or is this a...
4: No, thank goodness. And it wouldn't even matter. I tell him to his face, you're so ungrateful.
1: All right. That's an awesome answer. Hey, you have a great day. I'm grateful for you.
4: You as well.
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10: Mainly clear skies develop with fog and spots early today, with daytime highs approaching 82. Winds out of the southeast at around 5 miles an hour. Mainly clear skies again tonight. Lows level off around 61. Currently, 70.
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1: Fish with friends, Elizabeth Mary. Dan the Mortgage Man just confirmed he's going to jump on with us here. This guy in Australia found something in his backyard that is so disturbing, let alone randomly rotating.
2: What?
1: Okay, there was this story I wanted to share with you and Jen the other day, but you wanted to talk about private jets, about a giraffe. Okay. So we're going to talk about that, but then we're going to talk about this guy in Australia, what he found in his backyard. All of that is going to happen, I promise you, next.
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1: Fish with Friends. I was trying to do this story earlier today with Jen and Elizabeth Mary about this giraffe, okay? And I didn't get a chance to do it because Elizabeth Mary and Jen wanted to talk about private jets. So,
2: oh my gosh.
1: Here's what we're going to do instead. We're going to do it with Dan the Mortgage Man. Dan, I've got two fun little cute stories for you. One of them is about a giraffe. This missing giraffe was located after being on the loose for several days in Texas. He didn't text, though. It was located about 4 miles from home after she escaped from an area ranch.
3: We have located her. She's fat and happy and safe. She just decided to go on a little fling.
1: They're talking about a giraffe, not your ex. Okay, sorry, I go on.
3: And had a bit of a catch-me-if-you-can attitude there for a minute. But we've located her, she's safe, and we will be happy to update everybody at the Welcome Home Gracie party.
1: Yeah, they're going to have a big party, and they found the giraffe, so that's okay. So here is my question for you guys, okay?
2: Oh, Lord, okay.
1: Would you rather open up your door to your home, you walk out into your patio, and you either see a giraffe who's fat, happy, and safe, okay? Or two kangaroos fighting each other?
2: A giraffe.
1: Dan?
4: I want to see that kangaroo fight.
1: I know, don't you? I do too, brother. Yes.
2: They're mean.
1: Listen to this. A man in South Wales, Australia got a front row seat while some backyard entertainment when he stepped outside after hearing a racket, found two kangaroos going toe to toe in a full on brawl. He's surprised.
4: This sounds very exciting, Fish.
1: I know, brother. He was surprised. He tried to calm things down, even after calling out boys, boys, boys, but the showdown was already in full swing, complete with kicks, jabs, wrestling-style takedowns, as the kangaroos went at it for nearly 2 minutes.
4: Wow.
1: Now, let's talk about, Elizabeth Mary knows how long 2 minutes is. As the video spread online, viewers called it everything from chaotic to strangely entertaining, with the filmer joking it was basically free entertainment. After trading blows, they paused, and they casually hopped off like nothing happened.
2: What?
1: Boom.
2: Okay, I heard they're very mean, so I wouldn't want to be anywhere near them. They like front kick, like ha-cha.
1: Dan, you want to see the kangaroos bad, don't you? Like
4: I do, and if it was in my backyard, I could start selling seats in lounge chair land.
1: Yeah, which is where Elizabeth Mary's been spending most of her summer. Lounge chair land. Okay, that's a good point, though.
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1: Fish with friends. Hanging out with my friends Dan and Elizabeth Mary. We were just talking about just a few minutes ago in New South Wales, Australia. This guy goes into his backyard and these two kangaroos are going at it toe to toe, fighting, wrestling, takedowns. There's like video of it. It's like 2 minutes long. I sent it to Elizabeth Mary. Like there's all this stuff going on, right? And we get off the

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1: Like a baby's diaper.
2: Oh my
1: and
2: God.
1: It's bouncing all the way up and down. I had a really long hallway in this office. Bounced all the way up and down the office space.
2: That sounds absolutely amazing.
3: What? So this they were they going to keep it as a pet?
1: Yes.
2: Can you legally keep that as a pet?
3: I don't know.
1: But now I'm thinking they should have gotten two and then had some fights in the backyard. They could have made some money on.
2: Oh my God, that would have been amazing.
3: Wallaby fighting. Okay. It'd be like the new band thing.
2: If you could get any weird animal you want to get, you could get any weird animal in the world, what would you get? Would it be a kangaroo? Would it be? Because when I was a kid, I used to want an orangutan.
1: My son keeps asking me if we can get a duck. He loves ducks.
3: A duck?
2: Why does he want a duck?
1: Because he just loves ducks. And I say, I don't think they're going to make a good pet.
2: That would be amazing. Elizabeth, you grew up on a farm. You had all sorts of pets, I'm sure.
3: I did, but I always wanted a monkey. I thought they'd be funny.
2: I think
3: a
2: little monkey. Have you guys seen the Michael Jackson movie? It's available now on streaming and stuff.
3: No, I need to watch that.
2: Do you guys remember?
1: It's good.
2: Yeah, it is good. It's very good. I've seen it a couple times.
3: Yeah, didn't he have a monkey?
2: He had Bubbles.
1: Yes.
2: Yeah, he had Bubbles. When he had Bubbles, the monkey. And they show that when he gets the monkey, and they're like, his family's watching him because they all live together. And, the parents own the home because, you know, they scam the money from their kids. But anyway, the parents look at him when he gets the monkey, and they're like, oh, my God. He had a giraffe. He had a monkey. I would love a monkey, like a well-trained monkey. That would be cool. But they throw their own poop.
3: Like, oh, well.
1: What if you threw the poop at you, fish?
3: Oh, my God.
2: That would be my luck.
3: That would be good for socials. Fish W friends.
1: That would be good for our morale on the show, Elizabeth Mary.
2: I'll make you a deal, buddy. As long as you let a kangaroo punch you in the small of your back and you get it. What kind of punch? Isn't that called the kangaroo punch? Is it the wrong animal? Am I doing the wrong animal? If you get wrestled with a kangaroo, what is it, donkey? I don't know. Anyway, there you go. There's your story. Dan has a wallaby. That's a weird one.
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2: 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Fish with Friends, I have a packed hour for us before we get out of here today. Okay, look, here's the deal. In knowledge, we're going to kind of go a little bit of 4th of July, minus a story about a glass blower. Nothing better than a good glass blower story. We'll break that down for you in about 40 minutes. However,
1: so random.
2: There are so many, speaking of random, there are all these things I wanted to talk about today, but private jets and weird stories, I like all these different stories I wanted to share. That being said, didn't get a chance to do that. I'm going to share them all with you at the same time next. Plus, something really weird happened to me last weekend.
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16: Mainly clear skies develop with fog and spots early. Today, with daytime highs approaching 82. Winds out of the southeast at around 5 miles an hour. Mainly clear skies again. Tonight, lows level off around 61. Right now, it's 72 degrees.
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1: Fish with Friends. Okay, I've got a couple different stories that I want to share with you. I'm kind of excited, especially if you're a fan of dim sum. If you like some dim sum, not like when you dim the lights, Elizabeth Mary. It's a thing.
2: I know. I'm so lost.
1: Yeah. You're gonna get a kick out of this weird world record. And I had the weirdest thing happen to me over the weekend when someone approached me. I can't wait to share it with you. We're going to do all of that next. It was awkward. Why was she doing that?
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0: KQ98, Tri-States Country. Fish with friends, Elizabeth Mary. We're about to drop knowledge, and I kind of themed it out. I've got a little train in there, but I've kind of themed out the knowledge for last weekend for the 4th of July. Just stupid relish and whatever stuff that you might get a kick out of telling your friends or family, right? Okay.
1: Right.
0: We're going to do that in a sec, but then I have all these other things I wanted to do today that I didn't get a chance to do, okay? Like, did you hear about what happened in Seattle, like, in the past few weeks?
1: No, I haven't.
0: They broke a Guinness World Record by hosting the world's largest dim sum party.
2: I can announce in Seattle of 830 people, it's a new Guinness World Record title. Congratulations to the Chinatown International Business District of Bourbon Area. You are officially amazing.
0: Neighborhood in Seattle broke the Guinness World Record for the largest dim sum party. 830 people ate it together. Dim sum is food. It's like Chinese food.
1: Oh, okay.
0: Yeah. So that I was excited to talk to you about that. Now, here's another one, a real quick one that we're going to talk about before we get into this. AI bots stole more than 260. So that's one of them. Here's another one for you, Elizabeth Mary, that we're going to get into before I get into the big one. AI bots recently stole more than $264,000 in taxpayer-funded financial aid by sending ghost students to Baltimore City Community College.
3: So scammers steal real people's identities, and they create synthetic ones. So they use those to apply in online to primarily online community college classes, the kind with no in-person requirements. And you don't have to be a programmer. You can simply have a really creative and clear way to communicate what you're hoping to do.
0: Isn't that unbelievable? Isn't that unbelievable?
1: So crazy. I mean,
0: it makes me so. I recently got hacked. I lost my Facebook and my Instagram, and we've been trying for over a month to get it back. Yeah.
1: So good. Get a job.
0: Yeah, I'm probably screwed. I have a friend that is friends with the number two person or the number one staff person for Barack Obama. And my friend called them and said, "Will you call Facebook, because we can't find a number. You must know somebody and have them turn it on for him." And my friend was like, "Do you want me to call the director of the NSA?" Or the person was like, "Do you want me to call the director of the NSA and ask him if Fish's Facebook can be turned on?" And my friend was like, "Yes."
1: Oh my gosh, are you serious?
0: I love it, yeah. But this is my favorite. And I really, really, really was excited to talk to you about this today, because I'm weird and I have I just don't have a big life. Do you think I was going to say something else?
1: What?
0: No. This weekend, somebody came up to me during the 4th. I was hanging out with I got to hang out with my brother and my nephews and stuff. It was not necessarily the 4th of July that I planned. But somebody came up to me and said, "Fish, I want to say something to you." Right in front of my family. No. Yeah. And you want to know what they did? It was about you. What was about you? I know you'll love it. I mean, I've had this a long time, but you ready?
1: What?

0: in on the dolls.
1: How random that somebody would do that on the 4th of July, you know? And then she started doing it.
2: Every time I play this song, I want to just repeat this over and over.
1: I think it's great. I think it's great. We're going to drop some knowledge on you in just a minute. 4th of July themed. Let's crank it out.
3: Sucking on a chili dog, sucking on chili dog. A little ditty about Jack and Diane. Two American kids sucking on a chili dog.

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1: It's right there, all creamy and lettucey. Not too much, though. Like, if it's soaked, it's not going to give you what you need. You don't want to just lick a bowl of cream, then, and you need the lettuce. So, you lick the lettuce of the Caesar salad, the knowledge goes down your throat, does a 180-degree turn past your eye socket into your brain. That's fighting knowledge.
2: I love Caesar salads.
1: Oh, my God, I do, too. I never was a salad before.
2: Wait, you really do?
1: I love them. No, the anchovies.
2: Wait a second.
1: No anchovies.
2: Well, no, obviously. But yeah. I'm really surprised because you're not into, like, mayonnaise.
1: Oh, healthy stuff. I'm not mayonnaise. There's no mayonnaise in Caesar salad.
2: I know, but you don't like but that creamy,
1: the creamy.
2: Like,
1: I don't like the creamy. Yeah, I got one the other day. It was like a really fancy restaurant. And I'm like, oh, yeah, I'm going to try the Caesar salad. Let's give this a go. And
2: was it
1: like,
2: creamy?
1: Oh, God. It was soaked. They're like, we're known for our Caesar. I'm like, no, you're not. There's another place I go.
2: Well, I'm impressed that you eat Caesar salads. Okay, what, you're not going to gross me out with the Caesar salad, are you?
1: No, but do you know that it was once voted by the International Society of Epicures in Paris as the greatest recipe to originate from the Americas in 50 years?
2: The Caesar salad.
1: Yeah, in Paris, they were like, the best recipe from America, Caesar salad.
2: Well, I mean,
1: yeah,
2: it is good.
1: Speaking of salads and spices, by the way, all of this is because, you know, 4th was like, you know, what, 2 days ago? So I thought it'd be kind of fun to theme it out. Peppercorns are the most used spice in the U.S. Mustard comes in second.
2: Interesting. Like, you're talking like pepper.
1: Peppercorn. Obviously. Yeah, like pepper or peppercorns. Yeah, both.
2: Oh, my gosh.
1: My ex used them all the time when she would cook.
2: Get the filet and get the peppercorn sauce. Oh,
1: I think
2: so
1: it's
2: good.
1: Pronounced filet, but okay. Heinz relishes all contain cabbage. In addition to pickles, probably for texture more than anything else.
2: Weird.
1: I don't know. I thought that was weird, too. Coleslaw's name comes from the Dutch. It means koolesol, meaning cabbage salad.
2: I do like a good coleslaw. I'm a coleslaw snob. It's got to be good.
1: Now, did you have good potato salad last weekend for the 4th?
2: Oh, my gosh. I feel like everybody has their own version of a potato salad. I like the ones with eggs in them.
1: Gross. Look, if you're craving potato salad, potatoes can become slightly healthier after chilling. So cooling cooked potatoes increase their amount of starch and act more like fiber, and it's digested more slowly.
2: Okay. Yes. Okay.
1: So reheating doesn't decrease the amount of resistant starch, I guess, too. FYI, just so you know.
2: Interesting.
1: I thought that'd be a cute little knowledge for last weekend, but then I'm like, I might have thrown something in there, right? Beyond that, so I've got one more for you.
2: Okay.
1: Have you ever seen a glass blower before, like in person, in purpose?
2: Yes, I actually have. Were they? Yes, that's crazy.
1: Do you know they use three different furnaces to make their glass?
2: Really?
1: Yeah. There's three different furnaces.
2: Okay.
1: Okay, so I want you to get your phone real quick.
2: Okay.
1: Open up your internet or your ChatGPT.
2: Okay.
1: And say, what are the names of the three furnaces glass blowers use?
2: The three?
1: Yeah, and there's furnaces. Two, and then there's a weird one. Say the two, and then the weird one you'll know. Let's see if you can identify the weird one. But okay.
2: Glass blowers use. I'm sorry.
1: Fine.
2: Okay.
1: You're fine.
2: Okay, there's three.
1: Yep. Go ahead. What do you got?
2: I'm not saying that.
1: First two.
2: It's called the furnace, is the melting furnace.
1: Okay.
2: The layer, the annealer.
1: Okay, that furnace. And, okay.
2: Can I say this on air?
1: It's a furnace. I don't know what else it would be. Why? What else would it be, Elizabeth Mary?
2: It's called the glory hole.
1: Why would that? Why would you? That be a problem to say on the air, Elizabeth Mary?
2: It's a very hot furnace.
1: If I theme this out for 4th of July America over the past weekend, we don't know what people were doing over the weekend. Maybe somebody was blowing some glass and had to use the furnaces, you know? Or maybe
2: it was
1: somebody.
2: The glory hole.
1: Yeah, so there you go. I just thought that'd be a good way to wrap it up.
2: Now you know. I love how you get me to read all this wonderful things.
1: Well, that's just more fun, right? Hey, great show plan for tomorrow. Really fun for you lawnmowers. Really big dilemma with the country courthouse. Other than that, be good, be safe, have a good one. Thanks for listening. Peace.

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0: It's KQ98 Tri-States Country. Happy Monday, back after a great long weekend. Generally pretty comfortable for the most part. Maybe. I guess I don't know. Maybe. I was out doing things on Friday. It was a little sticky there. That humidity really kind of stuck around. The heat wasn't oppressive, but when you got a little cloud coverage, it was comfy. But just in the direct sun, kind of tough. But hey, being on the water helps. I saw a lot of great pictures, a lot of folks doing a lot of great things. Hopefully you had a safe, wonderful, relaxing, and not exhausting 4th of July weekend as we get back into it.
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2: Clouds always burn.
1: Tracy Byrd and Tyler Richton and the High Bank Boys on Friday, July 17th at the Ella McKee County Fair in Waukon. 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
13: Mainly clear skies develop with fog and spots early. Today, with daytime highs approaching 82. Winds out of the southeast at around 5 miles an hour. Mainly clear skies again. Tonight, lows level off around 61. Right now, it's 75 degrees.
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Brett Eldredge to the beat of music. It is KQ98 Tri-States Country. I'm Phil Tripper hanging out with you. Let me know what you need. Let me know what's going to help this Monday cruise along for y'all. Playing.

0: KQ98 Tri-State's Country. I'm Phil Tripper, hanging with you. Zach Topps, south of Sanity. Tripper hanging out with you fresh off of a just a wild weekend, a fun weekend. I got some relaxed time, but I also had some good time. I kind of put all that good stuff right at the beginning, so I had a couple of days, you know, just to relax a little bit, hang out, decompress, get my house back in order. You know, I was I announced at a thing called Bean Wrestling, Baked Bean Wrestling in Augusta, Wisconsin, at Bean and Bacon Days. It was a thing that a friend of mine kind of runs. And yeah, it's about as weird and slippery and awesome and sort of gross as it sounds.
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1: KQ98 Tri-State's Country. 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Kind of a long holiday weekend. Finally watched Project Hail Mary, which was on Prime, you know. 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Everyone agrees.

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0: KQ98 Tri-States Country. I'm Phil Tripper hanging out with you. One of the highest requested songs right now in country music. For those of you who still make requests about songs, and I agree with this one, Cody Johnson doing his latest. It's called Horseback. Song of the summer?
1: He's a ranch hand in a pinch, man. 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Cause she's a gold digger with a quick trigger. A cast iron skillet swinging lid flipper. Now he's a double wide on the

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Now he's a buckskin, 15 hands, five-time team road champion. 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

0: Josh Ross hates how you look. Moving on. It's KQ98 Tri-State's Country Tripper hanging out with you. Man, oh, man. Not a good time to have some AC going out in your vehicle, though, right? One of our fleet of cars on this busy season of ours, the AC just not keeping up. And it has been a nasty week and a half for that to be happening in your world. Taking a look at your forecast, though, I don't know if you've taken a look. I've been avoiding the forecast for a little bit just because I know what it's going to tell me mostly. It's going to be sticky and uncomfortable. Temperatures, though, a little bit lower for this week, too. But you're still getting, you know, with that sunshine, though, it feels a little bit more. Today, tomorrow, probably the height of things. But as the week kind of progresses, you might get just a little bit of respite towards Thursday, Friday. But July is in full force. It doesn't look like it's going to change a whole lot.
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12: Mainly sunny skies this afternoon with highs around 82. Southeast winds at around 5 miles an hour. Tonight, lows dip down to about 61. High temperatures reach up to 84. Tomorrow, mainly sunny. Right now, 77.

KQ98, that was Randy Houser. Unless he's touring Canada, where he becomes Randy Hoser. Yeah, sorry. I'll shut myself out on that one.

0: Hey, just closed up shop on another Meat Raffle Monday. 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

KQ98 Tri-State's Country, Lauren Elena. Chase Matthew teaming up on this. I'm Phil Tripper hanging out with you. How was your fireworks show? How was your local fireworks show this year? Was it bigger than usual? I saw three different local fireworks shows this year. They were great.

0: KQ 98, Tri-State's Country. Thanks to Sealand's Carpetland getting us to, not to Lambeau. That's coming soon, though. Get us to AmFam Field, Brewers, Bus Trips. We got our next family trip. A couple of seats left on that one coming up on August 20. Brewers, Mariners. 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We take care of the driving. That makes life a lot easier. 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So if you're trying to get on that family trip, family friendly, on the ride there and back, Brewers, regular season trips, WiscoTrips.com. 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
2: More often than not, when we talk about drone technology, farmers are used to hearing about the data that can be collected, the surveying that can be done, and even the work, such as spraying fields, that can be achieved. But Davis Napier, the owner and operator at Seeker, is using his drone technology for something a little bit different. He tells me that customers come to him wanting drone property maps and deer recovery during hunting season, but there's a few rules and regulations he has to follow from the DNR.
3: There are some rules by the Wisconsin DNR you have to follow. I have people sign a waiver that basically states we're not hunting with a drone. This is for recovery purposes only. Also, if the deer is found still alive, then I cannot tell them where the deer is, because then they could potentially go in there after the deer, then that's considered hunting with a drone. So the only time I can tell somebody where the deer is located is if they are expired.
2: Davis Napier, along with us, the owner and operator at Seeker. Well, I am just absolutely surprised every single time I turn on the microphone and talk to somebody about drones. The opportunities are endless in agriculture. Stick around. We'll take a look at how the markets are moving midday right after this.
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2: I'm Kylie Allen for the Midwest Farm Report. Taking a look at the markets midday from Chicago, cash corn is trading up 15 and three quarters at 440 and three quarters. New crop corn trading up 15 and three quarters as well at 557 and a quarter. Cash soybeans are trading up 40 cents at 1171 and three quarters, and new crop soybeans trading up 46 and a quarter at 1194. July wheat contracts are trading up 11 cents at 601 and a half. Transitioning now to take a look at some of those dairy markets. August Class 3 milk contracts are trading up a nickel at $16.12 per hundredweight. And September, Class 3 milk also trading up a nickel at $16.80 per hundredweight. For more agriculture news, find it on our website at MidwestFarmReport.com. From the Midwest Farm Report, I'm Kylie Allen.
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0: Chip Keith on KQ98 Tri-State's Country. You know, just over a 4th of July weekend, you get soundtracks, you get people playing on their speakers, on the Bluetooth streaming, whatever. You get a lot of Toby Keith during that sort of patriotic time of the year, and I get it.
1: I was all but 22, I think, at the time. I'd been out on the road, lonely at night. And it'd been a while, so it was on my mind. Well, I saw him walk in with his cowboy hat. And I thought to myself, I could use some of that. His boots like glass on a sawdust floor.

down at a local beer joint with a few of the guys. 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And boy, let me tell you, she was the prettiest thing I'd ever seen in a pair of boots. 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

0: KQ98, Taylor Swift in the news in the last couple of days. Taylor Swift and all of her guests, you know, just the paparazzi's dream over the weekend, you know, with their whole party and their wedding thing and just an egregious amount of celebrities, I guess. Just the height of sort of gross celebrity culture, if you ask me, a little bit just going on there. I mean, not gross. I'm sure they're all fine people. Not all of them are fine people, by the way. Some of them are fine people. Just sort of like the height of obsession with what was going on there, too. But hey, Taylor Swift, you know, she's never wronged me or you, I suppose, perhaps, besides all the private jet flying. But I guess we wish her well. You know, you don't want to wish somebody poorly on their marriage. They both seem like nice kids. They're not kids, but sort of nice kids.
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10: Mainly sunny skies this afternoon with highs around 82. Southeast winds at around 5 miles an hour. Tonight, lows dip down to about 61. High temperatures reach up to 84. Tomorrow, mainly sunny. Right now, 79.
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Chris Stapleton starting over. It's KQ98 Tri-States Country. Man, oh, man, where she came out of left field, more or less, and very much on the rise. And the very cynical part of the internet likes to try to say this thing now. You heard the term industry plant. It's made up by mostly trolling nerds on the internet. But it's getting tossed around, you know, because it's sort of like Stella Lefty. And then suddenly you're like, wait, what? She's kind of everywhere? Sort of, yeah, I guess. I don't know. Make your own distinction on that one, too. Or just like the song or don't like the song.

0: 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Tri-State's country. Phil Tripper hanging out with you after a 4th of July weekend. Back at it. I feel good and relaxed today. I don't know what it is. Did most of my kicking around on Thursday night because I didn't work much of Friday. Friday was kind of a day. Spent a lot of that outdoors. It was hot. It was sticky. I got that out of my system. Had some fun. Wasn't well, you know, stayed up late. And then I got all my rest on, you know, like Saturday really took it easy and Sunday took it pretty easy as well, too. So kind of a nice split. You got a couple of nights here and then a couple of nights to do the other things. So I feel kind of good. I feel more refreshed today on a Monday than I have in a lot of weeks. I don't know what it was.
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KQ98 on your Monday. I'm Phil Tripper hanging out with you. Ian Munsick, another name. Try to file that one away. You might have to remember this one.

0: It's KQ98, Brett Westgrove there, you know, friend of KQ98, without a doubt, nice guy. Had a chance to talk to him just a few times as well. Always good, always a pleasure. Kind of reminds me of the good old days doing country radio, too. People were touring more. This was happening a lot more before, like, COVID hit. We get a lot more pop-ins, a lot more studio pop-ins. I'd love to bring some of those back a little bit, mostly because I'm just kind of hanging out by myself a lot of the time. I'm lonely, and I like people to talk to.
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Kind of the forecast, kind of the tale of July so far this year.

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0: KQ98, man, oh man, this is an interesting little stat I looked at because this is sort of where I go to get a little bit of a feel of what's happening in the world and sort of what could be real and some of the news. And apparently AI is doing the same thing. Most of AI is getting its facts now, facts maybe in quotations, from Reddit.com. Social media Reddit. That's what I go to Reddit most of the time. It used to be called the front page of the internet, where a lot of the stuff you see find its way there first, and it kind of gets disseminated from there, too. And most of it's user-generated. Most of it's generated by real people in some way. So that one's getting – according to this, AI getting 40% of its stuff from there, 26% coming from Wikipedia, YouTube, and then Google falling into, like, fourth about where the information your robot minds – are giving you is coming from. Good news is it's a little more legit than I guess I thought it was.
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12: 82 this afternoon under mainly sunny skies. Southeasterly winds at around 5 miles an hour. Mainly clear tonight, lows around 61. High of 84. Tomorrow, lots of sunshine. Right now, 81.
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0: KQ98 Tri-State's Country. Well, hopefully had a safe 4th of July. Safe fireworks show. You know, always some videos, though. Always spent a good chunk of my morning looking at people's failed firework videos. Sometimes it's always so dangerous.
1: She looks so pretty when the makeup on. You should hear her talking to her mama on the phone. 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

0: KQ98 Tri-State's Country. Now looking forward to a couple of things, man. One of those things is Ashley for the Arts coming your way. A whole lot of great artists, Keith Urban included in that one. For real, you know, who knows how long this goes. If you've never seen Keith Urban play live, even if you think you don't like him, watch him. That dude is a consummate musician. Oh, man, he's good. 6th through the 8th of August in Arcadia, Ashley for the Arts. Coming back again, it must be summer. Right in the dang thick of it now.
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1: So

0: Closing down my time with Ella Langley. Just one of her string of hits. What a phenomenal string of hits she's had. Well, enjoy the rest of the day. It's only Monday, but it's an okay Monday, right? Temperature's just going to be like this. If you were okay with what you walked out in today, or if you popped out for lunch so far, just this. It's this now for the next, I don't know, 7 to 10 days. So take that as it were. You got Jesse coming in next. KQ98. See ya.
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Good afternoon. It's Jesse. Now, we've got less than 10 seats remaining on our Brewers family trip. Head out to AmFam Field to watch Drew beat up on Seattle. Tell you how you can join us after Stapleton. It's KQ98.

0: one going out to your cousin, though. Even though you took away his lighter, still managed to light the last mortar on the 4th of July. It's Riley Green and Think As You Drunk. KQ98, Tri-State's Country. It's Jesse. Hopefully you had an excellent 4th of July weekend. We got some fun planned for Wednesday, August 20th. 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
12: Mainly sunny skies this afternoon with highs around 82. East winds at around 5 miles an hour. Lows dip down to about 61. Tonight, mainly clear. A mix of clouds and sun. Tomorrow, 84. Right now, 81.
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You may remember when there was once a stigma that came with having to move in and back with your parents as an adult. Well, times may have changed. Moving back home is now seen as a sign of being financially savvy. We'll chat after Cole.

0: Bailey Zimmerman, KQ98, Tri-States Country. It's Jesse. There once was a stigma that came along with having to move back in with your parents as an adult. Well, times may have changed because now the high cost of living has forced some to rethink their situations and to shack back up with their folks. In one instance, 29-year-old Samantha Stobo got out of a relationship and found herself unable to afford her life in Manhattan, so she moved in with her mother in Miami and now may never leave. Since the living situation seems to be working for both of them and others, once was viewed as a character flaw, is now being seen as being financially savvy. Feels like if I were to suggest that I move back in with my folks as a married 41-year-old man, I'm sure that my wife would say, yeah, go ahead, get out of my house.
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1: So Park McCollum announced as one of next year's headliners at Hoofbeat Country Fest in Kedad. Also, they announced that Rascal Flatts going to be headlining that weekend. That's big. KQ98 Tri-State's Country, it's Jesse. 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
13: Mainly sunny skies this afternoon with highs around 82. East winds at around 5 miles an hour. Lows dip down to about 61. Tonight, mainly clear. A mix of clouds and sun. Tomorrow, 84. Right now, 81.
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98 Tri-State Sketchery. It's Jazzy. Now, I almost wish that there was a better way to tease this next story, but there's really not. A mystery fluid that was leaked all over an Ohio interstate has been identified. See? But we'll get into it after Carrie. Speaking of.

0: KQ98 Tri-States Country. It's Jesse. Now, a mystery fluid that was leaked all over an Ohio interstate highway has been identified. So back on June 30th, the fire department was called out after reports of a semi leaking something all over I-71. And now we've learned that the truck in question was hauling 40,000 pounds of Frank's Red Hot. Authorities did their best to keep the sauce from flowing into drains, and drivers worried about what effect the leaked sauce would have on their cars. Turns out you really can put that stuff on everything, can't you? It's going to be a long, hot summer full of unforgettable memories. KQ98 giving you the chance to win a four-pack of tickets to Ashley for the Arts coming to Arcadia August 6th through the 8th. 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
1: 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Jeff Swenson sat down with me. 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
1: I'm Kylie Allen for the Midwest Farm Report. On the close from Chicago, cash corn closed up 15 and three quarters at 440 and three quarters. New crop corn up 16 and a quarter at 557 and three quarters. Cash soybeans closed up 50 and a half cents at 1182 and a quarter. And new crop soybeans up 44 and a half at 1192 and a quarter. July wheat contracts closed up 15 and a half at 606. Transitioning now to take a look at some of those dairy markets. August, Class 3 milk is trading up 6 cents at $16.13. And September, Class 3 milk is trading up a nickel at $16.80 per hundredweight. 40-pound blocks of cheese closed up 1.5 cents at $1.44 and 3 quarters. And AA butter closed up 1 1/4 at $1.65. 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That'll have the latest Wisconsin agriculture news delivered straight to your inbox every morning. For the Midwest Farm Report, I'm Kylie Allen.
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KQ98 Tri-State's Country. It's Jesse with Luke.

0: course, he'll be headlining Country Boom on a Saturday. That's Tucker Wetmore, KQ98, Tri-State's Country. It's Jesse. 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
4: Lows dip down to about 61 tonight under mainly clear skies, south winds at around 5 miles an hour. Highs around 84. Tomorrow, a mix of clouds and sun. Tomorrow night, 64. Currently, it's 82 degrees.
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1: 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So Joey Chestnut winning the 4th of July Nathan's Hot Dog Eating Contest for an unrivaled 18th time. 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

0: Russell Dickerson, KQ98 Tri-States Country. A new study found that even the so-called good lies, little fibs that people tell to avoid hurting someone's feelings or to keep the peace, can still come at a cost in relationships. Researchers found that while these lies may seem harmless in the moment, they can gradually undermine and create emotional distance between partners. People generally appreciate honesty even when the truth is uncomfortable because it promotes authenticity and stronger connections. Study also found that being open and truthful tends to improve our relationship satisfaction and emotional well-being for both partners. So basically, sparing someone's feelings with a small lie may feel easier, but honest communication usually is the healthier choice, building a long-term trust and closeness.
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0: KQ98, Tri-State's Country, Jesse, oh so close to quit time. We'll get into the speed trap coming up. But first, probably my favorite new song from Cody Johnson. 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
1: He's a ranch hand in a pinch, man. 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
14: Lows dip down to about 61 tonight under mainly clear skies, south winds at around 5 miles an hour. Highs around 84. Tomorrow, a mix of clouds and sun. Tomorrow night, 64. Currently, it's 82 degrees.
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It's the Speed Trap, KQ98 Tri-State's Country. It's Jesse. I don't know what it is, but I really love seeing stories about Waymos being a nuisance. Several of them had to be towed in San Francisco after they got stuck in heavy 4th of July traffic. Could have seen this one coming, but we'll get into it after Hudson Westbrook.

0: Jason Aldean in the Speed Trap, KQ98 Tri-States Country. It's Jesse. Now, several Waymo vehicles had to be towed after their batteries died while stuck in heavy 4th of July traffic in San Francisco. Video showed more than a dozen stationary Waymo cars lined up following the city's fireworks display at the Golden Gate Bridge. Another clip captured additional vehicles stopped at a crowded intersection, with one being loaded onto a flatbed truck. The company said the area was experiencing unusually dense traffic after the celebrations. In a major city on the 4th of July after the fireworks, get right out of town. Waymo's roadside assistance team worked to clear the vehicles, and they're now working into correcting the issues.
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0: Kelly and Ella wrapping up your speed trap. KQ98 Tri-States Country. It's Jesse. Hopefully you had an excellent 4th of July weekend and managed to get through it with all of your digits intact. Usually a pretty low bar to clear, but either way. That's going to do it for me. We'll hand things over to Backstage Country. Elena and Corey Kent hanging out this week, and that party starts at 6 o'clock. So have a great rest of your Monday. We'll see you back here tomorrow.
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4: Hey there, it's Elena, and welcome to a brand new week of Backstage Country with a brand new host. He's already got two number one songs. If you want to really throw it back, he was on The Voice, Team Blake. Now he's on like every next big thing list, recognized by CMT, the Grand Ole Opry. He's toured with Morgan Wallen, John Pardee, Jason Aldean, Ashley McBride, Parker McCollum, just to name a few. We're so ready for you. Corey Kent, what's up?
5: Hey guys, man, I've been ready for this for a while. Happy to be here with you, Elena, and all these listeners. I plan to tell you guys lots of stories behind my music, including my latest hit with my Texas buddy, Co Wetzel, Rocky Mountain Low, some stuff about my touring, and a whole lot more.
4: Oh yeah, we got plenty of time to do that too, because Corey is going to be here all week long, so let's go.

0: It's Backstage Country. We got Corey Kent here this week. And a big announcement a few weeks ago. You let us all know that Heartland Rock and Roll is coming out September 25th. Yeah. How does it feel to finally be able to stop teasing that something's coming? Yeah. But like, it's on its way.
1: Heartland Rock and Roll. The cat's out of the bag. This is a record that I've been so highly anticipating getting this into people's hands. I just feel like, you know, when I think of Eric Church, I think of the Chief record. When I think of Stapleton, I think of the Traveler record. When I think of Casey Musgraves, I think of Golden Hour. And I've been proud of all the records that I've put out, but I've never had that feeling like this could be my record, that when people think of what I've done in country music and my brand of country music, like I think they're going to think of this record. And that's a really big thought. And obviously, you have no idea how people are going to respond. But I've never had that, like, sixth sense about a record like I have with Heartland Rock and Roll. So
0: exciting.
1: It's a terrifying and super exciting time. And I'm just ready for it to be out into the world.
0: Talk about that terrifying feeling that you have. What is that?
1: I think that feeling comes from taking chances and valuing innovation over recreating or reinventing or trying to recycle something. Like, I think it would be very logical and easy to be like, okay, we had a hit with Wild as Her, we should try to do something like that again. Which, to a certain extent, like, yeah, you want to write things for the fans that brought you, you know, and this record has that. But a lot of this record is exploring new sounds, and that's what makes it terrifying, because when you push the envelope a little bit, and I mean, there's no telling how people respond to that. I mean, Empty Words was a total shot in the dark that I didn't think anybody would care about, and it has become our biggest, best release we've ever had. Rocky Mountain Low was a song we didn't even tell our label about, you know, like it was just this thing that we wanted to do, and it was a chance, and it's, you know, thankfully so far these chances have paid off. But this record just feels like, you know, all of my favorite things about country music, like, met up. All my favorite things about rock and roll kind of met up and blended so perfectly in this record. And it's kind of what, you know, when somebody stops us in the airport and they're like, hey, see, you got a guitar there. You play music? Yeah, what kind? Just saying country music has never, like, done it justice. Like, it doesn't help you understand what type, right? Mm-hmm. So we say, like, oh, kind of country, kind of rock, somewhere in there. But even still, it didn't really get the point across to where they could, like, picture it in their head. And I feel like we, somewhere along the way, kind of stumbled across this Heartland Rock and Roll term. And it was the first time I'm like, that's it. That's what the sound's called. And I think you hear that from the first 10 seconds of the record. You're going to hear exactly what we're talking about, Heartland Rock and Roll.
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Hey all, it's Corey Kent. Stick around because we're going to be sharing some new music you're going to love. The Backstage Breakout single is coming your way in just a few on Backstage Country.

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0: It's Backstage Country. We got Corey Kent here this week, and a big announcement a few weeks ago. You let us all know that Heartland Rock and Roll is coming out September 25th. Yeah.
1: Heartland Rock and Roll. The cat's out of the bag.
0: Like, I've got to say, I love the aesthetic of this new era of yours. Like, your look, like, everything that's coming together creatively, the visuals. Like, I think it's just, it's so great, and so you.
1: Thank you.
0: But how much work goes into figuring out that aesthetic and that visual?
1: I mean, I think it's a lot of work, but it doesn't necessarily feel like work. Like, I'm not up at night going like, how should I look?
0: And, should I go with the cream,
1: like,
0: or the...
1: Yeah, like, it's more of just kind of a natural evolution of just getting to know yourself better and better. And
0: yeah.
1: I think for me, a lot of that searching was really me trying to maybe downplay, like, where I'm from and try to be different than the people that I come from and my surroundings, and just like that self-discovery. And then it's almost full circle. It's like it's coming back to like, man, I've been running from or kind of swimming upstream trying to be a little bit different, and then realizing that like who I am naturally is just a little bit different, and just like, hey, fully embrace that, like lean into that. Like, yeah, you like boots and cowboy hats and you like motorcycles and you like really destroyed pieces of clothes. You don't get rid of anything. Like, yeah, I just like wearing the same things and wearing them out. When you find something good, you stick with it. And as opposed to just trying to always look like, I don't know, the freshest in the room. Like, you've never seen me wear this shirt before. Like, stop overthinking all that stuff. Just like, be you, do what you like, lean into those things and be unapologetic about it. And that's kind of what led to, I think, the look and the aesthetic of this record, and it's just what I love the most.
0: What a liberating feeling to like finally get there, right?
1: Yeah, I think a lot of people fight that for a long time.
0: A lot.
1: And yeah, just kind of embracing the most natural parts of who you are and where you come from. There's a lot of freedom in that.
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